would like to continue with a song that was from an album we recorded in the early 1990s. The album was Keys of the Kingdom, and this is called Lean on Me Tonight.

Hydra Great Scout!

doctor that saved my mama's life, helped beat her cancer, made sure she got well. Was a kid I went to school with all my life.

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Your torque converter's running low on torque, and that water pump's nearly down a quart. We caught it all in time, so you're in luck. 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

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He said, "So am I." 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And I know you've been using a cut rate thesaurus, cause your adverbs are backed up into your chorus. Now your verse is running on verbs that are way too weak.

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Not like Buddha, not like Vishnu, life wouldn't rise through him again.

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And chessmen. 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

0: Well, this is the last song. 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

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The woman I love, I got outclassed. 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You don't want your step, gonna have to let you go. She said, you shouldn't say that. I said, well, baby, you know when you bend over, I see every bit of Christmas. When you bend back, I'm looking right into the new year. She said, honey, you know I gave up cigarettes for my New Year's resolution, but I didn't give up smoking. I said, woman, you gonna walk a mile for a camel? Or you gonna make like Mr. Chesterfield and satisfy you? 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Regular king size. 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I said, well, now what you got to say, babe?

0: 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I suggest you buy as many blues albums as you can.
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3: 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In the editorial office in Nice, Marco Hugo Borsati, from Paris, Rachel Costa. Louis XIV in France and on short waves. Macron on TV. It's not me, it's the others. Paris, the spread, soaring investor distrust. Weather Paris, Monte Carlo, Milan news from France. How to follow the visit of Louis XIV on short waves. On 19th June 2025, the current Pope, Louis XIV, made a surprise visit to the broadcasting center of Radio Vatican, not to the studios, which are essentially located in the Vatican, precisely at the historic broadcasting site of Santa Maria di Galleria, home to imposing antennas that, in the 90s, were controlled by a Sun Microsystems workstation. The visit was particularly important. After that, during Bergoglio's pontificate radio, Vatican had been ignored to the point of deleting its website in favor of a generalized informational project where neither programs nor frequencies were found. But Louis is different. In an interview, he reiterated the importance of a medium amplitude modulation, which he himself had long used as a listener, when a missionary in Latin America and Africa, to stay in contact with the world. Louis therefore knows how important a type of broadcast that can be listened to with cheap, low-cost radios that consume very little energy, that of two simple AA batteries. We therefore celebrate his visit on French territory with the list of shortwave broadcasts dedicated to this event. On 25 September, the pontiff will arrive at UNESCO in Paris. The shortwave transmission will start at 14:50 Italian time on 17,540 kHz in English and on 17,525 kHz in French. After the institutional address, at 17 pen, he will take part in the Vespers, followed by a youth gathering at the Stade de France from 20:25 to 20:30, broadcast on 9,705 kHz in English and on 11,870 kHz in French. On 26th September, the Mass celebrated in Place de la Concorde will also be broadcast on 17,540 kHz English and 17,525 kHz French from 14:50 to 16:30. In the evening, the prayer in the Lourdes Grotto will be transmitted on the same frequencies from 19:30 to 20:09. On the 27th September, between 10:50 and 12:20, the Mass in the Angelus will again be on air on 17,540 kHz, English, and 17,525 kilohertz French. The Rosary, however, will be broadcast in the evening from 20:45 to 22:00 on 9,705 kHz in English and on 11,870 kHz in French on the 28th of September. The triple culminate in Metz, where from 9:50 to 12 callers, the Pontiff will take part in an interreligious meeting and the series At the Roots of Europe for Peace and Unity, still on air on 17,540 kHz English and 17,525 kHz French. In the afternoon, in the Cathedral of St. Stephen, he will celebrate the Mass from 1550 to 1730, with the live broadcast on the same frequencies. In Italy, Vatican Radio will broadcast the entire program on the DAB network Club DAB on channel 733 of DTT, and in Rome, also on FM at 105.00 MHz and 103.80 MHz. Radio Nizza. It. 25 September 2026. Fact check by Gemma 4. Macron on TV. It's not me. It's the others. The President of the Republic, back from the United Nations General Assembly in New York, spoke on France 2 about the fuel crisis and the growing Russian threat, making clear that he acts but his hands are limited. In the interview with Gilles Boulot and Caroline Roux, he painted a bleak picture of the geopolitical situation, highlighting the increase in Russian provocations, cyber attacks, disinformation, and hybrid operations, and citing the incident of explosive drones almost intercepted at Leipzig airport, which could have caused casualties on German soil. He emphasized that Russia sees Europe as the sixth strategic depth of Ukraine, yet has not yet directly struck French territory. On the conflict in Ukraine, the head of state recalled its catastrophic human cost, speaking of about 1.5 million deaths, and reported ongoing diplomatic initiatives, including a proposal for an energy double moratorium and the strengthening of military support to Kyiv. The core of the interview concerned the concrete repercussions for citizens, the surge in fuel prices. Macron acknowledged that it is normal to be angry in the face of heavier bills, but called for national unity, rejecting the idea of a social movement against the Russian war and the tensions in the Strait of Hormuz. He defined his priority as some bringing prices down through diplomacy, focusing on reopening the strait, streamlining supplies, and a possible coordinated release of strategic oil stocks by the G7. The president announced the dispatch of French military assets to protect oil facilities in Saudi Arabia, specifying that it will involve soldiers, radars, and defense systems to safeguard the Anbu site without committing France to further conflicts. He defended the price cap implemented by Total Energies, stating that without the company, such a limit would not even exist, and he did not rule out a tax reduction in the future, but preferred targeted aids, more efficient and less burdensome for public finances. On the budget plan, Macron invoked a responsibility budget that maintains objectives without mentioning austerity, confirming that he does not regret the Grossi adopted during previous crises, but admitting that he has not convinced on some structural reforms, including the pension reform. When asked about the possibility of dissolving the National Assembly in case of a deadlock, he answered categorically that would not be good for the country, emphasizing that 8 months before the presidential elections, such a decision would increase instability and limit the future successors. Margin of maneuver. In summary, Macron's speech sought to closely link international diplomacy to the daily life of the French, calling for collective responsibility in a context of multiple crises, but without providing concrete indications on further fiscal interventions. Info du jour, 24th September 2026. Fact check by Gemma 4. Rachel's editorial. Macron on TV. Blame on others, sky-high prices, and foggy promises. Macron has returned in front of the camera as if he could turn a press conference into a recipe for price reduction. Between a reference to two conclusive drones in Leipzig and the promise of national unity, we wonder, Is his strategy a genuine plan or simply a series of siren sounds to silence activists? Perhaps the answer is hidden beneath the diplomatic carpet that rolls toward the Persian Gulf, where French soldiers patrol to protect an oil tank. The president is right to say that citizens, but hearing it while saying nothing concrete will be done is like offering an ice pop to someone who is frozen. Having a responsibility budget without naming the word austerity sounds more like a euphemism for spend where we can, and hope the public does notice. The climate gets even colder when asked about a possible dissolution of the assembly. He replies that it would not be second good for the country. Good for whom? For those who still have a job to protect with drones? He is unable to lower fuel taxes, calling it fademagogic. Strange, because the same definition could be used for his habit of turning every crisis into a media campaign. The evasion of pension reforms, the long-term defense of the price set by Total Energies, and the targeted aid all sound like tools to maintain a precarious balance between public finance and public confidence, the latter evidently running low on fuel. In short, the interview is an exercise in balancing. One step toward diplomacy, two toward the reality of citizens at the ticket window, three toward defending other people's energy interests, and finally, a cat-like leap into a hole to avoid falling into the trap of a dissolution. Macron says he is not to blame, but his words sound like an old script, revised many times. Is it a script or his only recipe? Quote of the day, monk, master. Why does a leader who promises to lower fuel prices end up sending soldiers to a distant oil site? Master. Because whoever wants to extinguish the fire of the journey first lights the beacon of security. The soldier's shadow is lighter than the weight of the price. Monk. And if the people continue to demand lower taxes, how can the honor of a government be reconciled with the hunger of a scale that never stops tilting? Master. When the scale tilts, the sage does not adjust the dishes, but removes the weight of pride. True lightness is to pay with dignity and not with air. But let's his return to the news. Investor distrust towards France intensifies. Paris borrows at nearly 4.7% and sees the rate gap with Germany reach the highest level in 14 years. In a context of global sovereign rate increases, France records growing investor distrust. The differential spread between the yields of French 10-year bonds and German ones has widened to 111 basis points, the highest level since 2012, a few days before the budget debates begin in Parliament. The yield of French 10-year bonds is 4.68% versus Germany's 3.57%. The faster rise of the French rate compared to the German one marks a specific tension on the hexagon. The spread, which measures the risk premium required by investors, has risen from 0.82 percentage points a year ago to over 1.5 today, and it has also widened relative to Italy, Spain, and Greece. On the international front, the global bond market dynamics are rising. The Bloomberg Sovereign Index reached 3.99%, the highest since 2007, driven by favorable economic data and the rebound in oil prices. In the United States, the 10-year yield rose by 0.2 percentage points, the strongest daily gain since April, while the 35-year reached 5.44%, the highest since 2004. Japanese 10-year bonds also touched 3.08%, the highest level in 30 years. Investors, according to portfolio manager Ed Elsani of Columbia Threadneedle, are demanding higher yields to commit capital long-term, making sovereign bonds more attractive than equities. This flight to bonds has pushed European stock markets lower, fueling fears of further capital outflows. BFM TV, 24th September 2026, fact check by Gemma Four. Maria Carolina de Bourbon, admired in Rome for entering the Sovereign Order of Malta, the 23-year-old princess experienced, on Wednesday, 23rd September, a moment she will hardly forget. Alongside her sister Maria Chiara and her parents, Maria Carolina de Bourbon de Cecile's was admitted into the Sovereign Military Order of Malta with the title of Dame of Honor and Devotion. The ceremony, celebrated in the Grand Chapel of St. John the Baptist in Rome, took place in the presence of Fra John T. Dunlap, prince and grand master of the order. After making public her relationship with the leader of the Rassemblement National, Jordan Bardella, the princess again attracted media attention. On 5 September, the couple had participated in the Ambrosetti Forum in Cernobbio, where the politician gave a speech and highlighted his partner's support. However, it was the recognition by the Order of Malta that placed the young aristocrat at the center of interest. On her Instagram profile, Maria Carolina shared images of the day, describing the order's historical value. 1,000 years of history continue to live today through the Order of Malta and its commitment to faith, charity, and service to those most in need. She then commented on her entry. In Rome, had the honor of being admitted as Dame of Honor and Devotion in the presence of His Most Excellent Highness Fray John T. Dunlap, Prince and Grand Master. The princess concluded the post stating she is enthusiastic to be part of this centuries-old tradition, helping to advance these values and dedicating herself to the causes closest to me. Maria Chiara, the sister, also received the same title in the same context, sharing photos of the ceremony and emphasizing the importance of the order's spiritual and charitable commitment. Source: Gala, 24 September 2026. Fact check by Gemma 4. Welcome to the International Bulletin from France Today and Radio Centrale Milan for Friday, September 25th, 2026 on France Today. 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From Paris, this is Rachel Costa. The Pope's visit to Paris attracts hundreds of thousands of faithful. The Catholic religious leader arrived in Paris for 2 days of celebrations with a mass on the Champs-Élysées that gathered more than 600,000 people. Authorities blocked traffic on several main arteries of the capital and deployed an impressive police contingent to ensure the safety of participants. The event, the largest papal gathering in Europe since the last Olympic Games, provided a moment of spiritual unity in a continent still shaken by geopolitical tensions. French authorities also scheduled a series of live television broadcasts, allowing millions of viewers to follow the ceremonies from their homes. Experts note that the Pope's presence in Paris could strengthen ties between the church and Western governments. While the mass of faithful demonstrates the persistence of strong religious devotion despite contemporary social challenges, Macron does not rule out a reduction of fuel taxes. The French Prime Minister said yesterday that if fuel prices continue to rise, the government is ready to cut taxes to ease the burden on consumers' pockets. Before any possible fiscal change, Macron stresses the need to bring pump prices down, first focusing on increased competition among distributors. This stance comes amid strong inflationary pressure, with citizens complaining about rising transport costs. Meanwhile, the economy minister has launched a series of unprecedented consultations with energy producers to assess the causes of price increases. The government hopes to find a balance between consumer protection and maintaining stability of the national energy sector, while avoiding a rapid tax increase that could choke the post-pandemic economic recovery. Oil price falls following signals of a restart of the Hormuz corridor. Energy markets recorded a dip in oil prices after diplomatic sources reported a possible step toward reopening the Strait of Hormuz, crucial for crude traffic between the Persian Gulf and the rest of the world. The prospect of a de-escalation of the conflict between the United States and Iran eased investors who feared a prolonged supply disruption. Energy analysts highlighted that the return of navigation through the strait could reduce market pressures, removing a price risk that had allowed crude to reach unexpected peaks. Regional authorities have begun a preliminary safety assessment of the channel, while the parties involved have expressed a willingness to dialogue to mitigate tensions threatening global economic stability. Investors push France toward higher sovereign rates. The French bond market recorded an increase in the yield spread versus Germany, reaching the highest level in the last 14 years. Investors reacted to recent political uncertainties and slower growth forecasts, demanding a higher risk premium for French sovereign debt. France's 10-year debt is now rated around 4.7% yield, a sign of growing pressure on public finances. Fiscal authorities have tried to reassure markets, announcing spending containment measures and a structural reform plan to stimulate growth. However, the rise in bond yields suggests investors remain cautious, viewing France as still vulnerable to internal dynamics and external shocks, including energy tensions and inflation-related challenges. Average diesel price hits a new EU record. Data from European authorities show that the average diesel price has reached 2.40 per liter, marking the highest value recorded in the euro area. In Denmark, the cost exceeded 2.56, while in Germany it was 2.46 per liter. The increase is mainly driven by the surge in crude oil prices and recent fuel stock restrictions due to geopolitical tensions in the Middle East. European consumers have expressed concern about the impact on the cost of living, especially in transport and logistics sectors. Authorities in various states have considered introducing temporary measures to contain prices, including revising fuel taxes and promoting more sustainable energy alternatives in an attempt to limit the economic burden on citizens. Meta launches the Muse device, the first consumer AI on the market. Mark Zuckerberg's company has unveiled Muse, a pair of smart glasses capable of interacting with an AI-based virtual assistant. The product, designed for daily consumption, allows users to perform searches, translate text, and manage tasks without using their hands. Thanks to voice commands and integrated visual interface, Meta's strategy aims to gain ground in the emerging augmented reality sector, where competitors such as Apple and Google have so far dominated. Industry analysts, however, assess Muse's commercial prospects cautiously, citing the need to build an ecosystem of applications and content capable of sustaining long-term consumer interest. The device was launched at a price of $1,099,000, a figure that could limit initial adoption, but which the company deems necessary to cover the high development costs of the technology. Anthropic seeks Palantir-style voting control before the IPO. AI startup Anthropic has proposed an internal voting mechanism that grants privileged decision-making powers to 7 of its co-founders, inspired by the governance model adopted by Palantir. The structure, if approved, would allow these members to block important strategic decisions, including possible changes in company direction, before a likely stock market listing. The declared goal is to protect the company's original vision during the transition to the public market. However, the proposal has raised concerns among investors, worried about a potential power imbalance that could reduce the transparency and accountability typical of listed companies. Corporate governance experts note that such concentrated control could affect investment valuation, prompting analysts to demand greater safeguards for minority shareholders' participation in the company's decision-making process. Whether Paris, Monaco, Monte Carlo, and Milan for Friday, September 25th. Paris, a day of light and warmth. In the cool morning in Paris, the temperature reads 10 degrees. The sky is shy and clear. The wind blows at 20 kilometers Vigna. The sun becomes more pronounced in the afternoon. The thermometer rises to 29 degrees. The wind eases to 10 kilometers Ray, maintaining clear air and no precipitation. Towards evening, the air remains pleasant at 24 degrees. The wind stays light around 10 kilometers a. The sky stays clear and the rain risk is nil. At night, it wraps in a cool 17 degrees. The wind blows calmly at 10 kilometers, but can reach gusts of 25 kilometers ish, still with no threat of rain. Expert Regis Crepe confirms that the day will be predominantly clear with temperatures above normal. In summary, during the day, there is enveloping warmth, moderate wind and absolute absence of precipitation. Monaco, Monte Carlo. Mediterranean sun and light breezes. In the morning in Monaco, the thermometers read 18 degrees. The sky is slightly cloudy, but the sun is already felt. The wind comes from the north-northeast at 15 kilometers of force, with gusts up to 30 kilometers of force, with no rain. In the afternoon, the temperature reaches 25 degrees. The sun shines intensely. The wind strengthens from the east to 25 kilometers merges, with gusts reaching 40 kilometers a rate. The sky remains clear and rain is absent. In the evening, the temperature drops to 22 degrees. The wind eases to 10 kilometers rate. The sky is partly cloudy and there is no risk of rain. During the night, the climate becomes more humid, with 21 degrees and a calm wind of 10 kilometers average, without precipitation. The careful observation of the Meteorological Service confirms stable and dry conditions for the whole day. In conclusion, fine weather with moderate winds and no rain threat is expected. Milan, variable cloudiness and mild temperatures. In the morning in Milan, the temperature is 17 degrees. The sky is covered by scattered clouds. The wind blows from the north-northeast at 5 km/h with no rain.

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3: 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Come in the editorial office in Nice, Marco Hugo Borsati, from Paris, Rachel Costa. Louis XIV in France and on shortwaves. Macron on TV. It's not me, it's the others. Paris, the spread, soaring investor distrust. Weather Paris, Monte Carlo, Milan news from France. How to follow the visit of Louis XIV on shortwaves. On 9th June 2025, the current Pope, Louis XIV, made a surprise visit to the broadcasting center of Radio Vatican, not to the studios, which are essentially located in the Vatican, precisely at the historic broadcasting site of Santa Maria di Galleria, home to imposing antennas that, in the 90s, were controlled by a Sun Microsystems workstation. The visit was particularly important. After that, during Bergoglio's pontificate radio, Vatican had been ignored to the point of deleting its website in favor of a generalized informational project where neither programs nor frequencies were found. But Louis is different. In an interview, he reiterated the importance of a medium amplitude modulation, which he himself had long used as a listener, when a missionary in Latin America and Africa, to stay in contact with the world. Louis therefore knows how important a type of broadcast that can be listened to with cheap, low-cost radios that consume very little energy, that of two simple AA batteries. We therefore celebrate his visit on French territory with the list of shortwave broadcasts dedicated to this event. On 25 September, the Pontiff will arrive at UNESCO in Paris. The shortwave transmission will start at 14:50 Italian time on 17,540 kHz in English and on 17,525 kHz in French. After the institutional address, at 17 pen, he will take part in the Vespers, followed by a youth gathering at the Stade de France from 22:55 to 22:30, broadcast on 9,705 kHz in English and on 11,870 kHz in French. On 26th September, the Mass celebrated in Place de la Concorde will also be broadcast on 17,540 kHz English and 17,525 kHz French from 1450 to 1630. In the evening, the prayer in the Lourdes Grotto will be transmitted on the same frequencies from 1930 to 29. On the 27th September, between 1050 and 1220, the Mass in the Angelus will again be on air on 17,540 kilohertz, English, and 17,525 kilohertz, French. The Rosary, however, will be broadcast in the evening from 20:45 to 22 on 9,705 kHz in English and on 11,870 kHz in French. On the 28th of September, the triple culminated Mass, where from 9:50 to 12 callers. The Pontiff will take part in an interreligious meeting and the series At the Roots of Europe for Peace and Unity, still on air on 17,540 kHz. English, and 17,525 kHz, French. In the afternoon, in the Cathedral of St. Stephen, he will celebrate the Mass from 1550 to 1730, with the live broadcast on the same frequencies. In Italy, Vatican Radio will broadcast the entire program on the DAB Network Club DAB on channel 733 of DTT, and in Rome, also on FM at 105.00 MHz and 103.80 MHz. Radio Nizza. It. 25 September 2026. Fact check by Gemma 4. Macron on TV. It's not me. It's the others. The President of the Republic. Back from the United Nations General Assembly in New York. Spoke on France 2. About the fuel crisis and the growing Russian threat. Making clear that he acts but his hands are limited. In the interview with Gilles Boulot and Caroline Roux, he painted a bleak picture of the geopolitical situation, highlighting the increase in Russian provocations, cyber attacks, disinformation, and hybrid operations, and citing the incident of explosive drones almost intercepted at Leipzig airport, which could have caused casualties on German soil. He emphasized that Russia sees Europe as the sixth strategic depth of Ukraine, yet has not yet directly struck French territory. On the conflict in Ukraine, the head of state recalled its catastrophic human cost, speaking of about 1.5 million deaths, and reported ongoing diplomatic initiatives, including a proposal for an energy double moratorium, and the strengthening of military support to Kyiv. The core of the interview concerned the concrete repercussions for citizens. The surge in fuel prices. Macron acknowledged that it is normal to be angry in the face of heavier bills, but called for national unity, rejecting the idea of a social movement against the Russian war and the tensions in the Strait of Hormuz. He defined his priority as some bringing prices down through diplomacy, focusing on reopening the strait, streamlining supplies, and a possible coordinated release of strategic oil stocks by the G7. The president announced the dispatch of French military assets to protect oil facilities in Saudi Arabia, specifying that it will involve soldiers, radars and defense systems to safeguard the Anbu site, without committing France to further conflicts. He defended the price cap implemented by Total Energies, stating that without the company such a limit would not even exist, and he did not rule out a tax reduction in the future, but preferred targeted aids, more efficient and less burdensome for public finances. On the budget plan, Macron invoked a responsibility budget that maintains objectives without mentioning austerity, confirming that he does not regret the gross he adopted during previous crises, but admitting that he has not convinced on some structural reforms, including the pension reform. When asked about the possibility of dissolving the National Assembly in case of a deadlock, he answered categorically that would not be good for the country, emphasizing that 8 months before the presidential elections, such a decision would increase instability and limit the future successors. Margin of maneuver. In summary, Macron's speech sought to closely link international diplomacy to the daily life of the French, calling for collective responsibility in a context of multiple crises, but without providing concrete indications on further fiscal interventions. Info du jour. 24th September 2026. Fact check by Gemma 4. Rachel's editorial. Macron on TV. Blame on others, sky-high prices, and foggy promises. Macron has returned in front of the camera as if he could turn a press conference into a recipe for price reduction. Between a reference to two conclusive drones in Leipzig and the promise of national unity, we wonder, Is his strategy a genuine plan or simply a series of siren sounds to silence activists? Perhaps the answer is hidden beneath the diplomatic carpet that rolls toward the Persian Gulf, where French soldiers patrol to protect an oil tank. The president is right to say that citizens, but hearing it while saying nothing concrete will be done is like offering an ice pop to someone who is frozen. Having a burp responsibility budget without naming the word austerity sounds more like a euphemism for spend where we can, and hope the public does do notice. The climate gets even colder when asked about a possible dissolution of the assembly. He replies that it would not be second good for the country. Good for whom? For those who still have a job to protect with drones? He is unable to lower fuel taxes, calling it fademagogic. Strange, because the same definition could be used for his habit of turning every crisis into a media campaign. The evasion of pension reforms, the long-term defense of the price set by Total Energies, and the targeted aid all sound like tools to maintain a precarious balance between public finance and public confidence, the latter evidently running low on fuel. In short, the interview is an exercise in balancing. One step toward diplomacy, two toward the reality of citizens at the ticket window, three toward defending other people's energy interests, and finally, a cat-like leap into a hole to avoid falling into the trap of a dissolution. Macron says he is not to blame, but his words sound like an old script, revised many times. Is it a script or his only recipe? Quote of the day, monk, master. Why does a leader who promises to lower fuel prices end up sending soldiers to a distant oil site? Master. Because whoever wants to extinguish the fire of the journey first lights the beacon of security. The soldier's shadow is lighter than the weight of the price. Monk. And if the people continue to demand lower taxes, how can the honor of a government be reconciled with the hunger of a scale that never stops tilting? Master. When the scale tilts, the sage does not adjust the dishes, but removes the weight of pride. True lightness is to pay with dignity and not with air. But let's his return to the news. Investor distrust towards France intensifies. Paris borrows at nearly 4.7% and sees the rate gap with Germany reach the highest level in 14 years. In a context of global sovereign rate increases, France records growing investor distrust. The differential spread between the yields of French 10-year bonds and German ones has widened to 111 basis points, the highest level since 2012, a few days before the budget debates begin in Parliament. The yield of French 10-year bonds is 4.68% versus Germany's 3.57%. The faster rise of the French rate compared to the German one marks a specific tension on the hexagon. The spread, which measures the risk premium required by investors, has risen from 0.82 percentage points a year ago to over 1.5 today, and it has also widened relative to Italy, Spain, and Greece. On the international front, the global bond market dynamics are rising. The Bloomberg Sovereign Index reached 3.99%, the highest since 2007, driven by favorable economic data and the rebound in oil prices. In the United States, the 10-year yield rose by 0.2 percentage points, the strongest daily gain since April, while the 35-year reached 5.44%, the highest since 2004. Japanese 10-year bonds also touched 3.08%, the highest level in 30 years. Investors, according to portfolio manager Ed Elsani of Columbia Threadneedle, are demanding higher yields to commit capital long-term, making sovereign bonds more attractive than equities. This flight to bonds has pushed European stock markets lower, fueling fears of further capital outflows. BFM TV, 24th September 2026, fact check by Gemma Four. Maria Carolina de Bourbon, admired in Rome for entering the Sovereign Order of Malta, the 23-year-old princess experienced, on Wednesday 23rd September, a moment she will hardly forget. Alongside her sister Maria Chiara and her parents, Maria Carolina de Bourbon de Sicilia was admitted into the Sovereign Military Order of Malta with the title of Dame of Honor and Devotion. The ceremony, celebrated in the Grand Chapel of St. John the Baptist in Rome, took place in the presence of Fra John T. Dunlap, Prince and Grand Master of the Order. After making public her relationship with the leader of the Resemblant National, Jordan Bardella, the princess again attracted media attention. On 5 September, the couple had participated in the Ambrosetti Forum in Cernobbio, where the politician gave a speech and highlighted his partner's support. However, it was the recognition by the Order of Malta that placed the young aristocrat at the center of interest. On her Instagram profile, Maria Carolina shared images of the day, describing the order's historical value. 1,000 years of history continue to live today through the Order of Malta and its commitment to faith, charity, and service to those most in need. She then commented on her entry. In Rome, I've had the honor of being admitted as Dame of Honor and Devotion in the presence of His Most Excellent Highness Fray John T. Dunlap, Prince and Grand Master. The princess concluded the post stating she is enthusiastic to be part of this centuries-old tradition, helping to advance these values and dedicating herself to the causes closest to me. Maria Chiara, the sister, also received the same title in the same context, sharing photos of the ceremony and emphasizing the importance of the order's spiritual and charitable commitment. Source: Gala, 24 September 2026. Fact check by Gemma 4. Welcome to the International Bulletin from France Today and Radio Centrale Milan for Friday, September 25th, 2026 on France Today. Common podcasting and on medium waves at 1,575 kilohertz. From Paris, this is Rachel Costa. The Pope's visit to Paris attracts hundreds of thousands of faithful. The Catholic religious leader arrived in Paris for 2 days of celebrations with a mass on the Champs-Élysées that gathered more than 600,000 people. Authorities blocked traffic on several main arteries of the capital and deployed an impressive police contingent to ensure the safety of participants. The event, the largest papal gathering in Europe since the last Olympic Games, provided a moment of spiritual unity in a continent still shaken by geopolitical tensions. French authorities also scheduled a series of live television broadcasts, allowing millions of viewers to follow the ceremonies from their homes. Experts note that the Pope's presence in Paris could strengthen ties between the Church and Western governments. While the mass of faithful demonstrates the persistence of strong religious devotion despite contemporary social challenges, Macron does not rule out a reduction of fuel taxes. The French Prime Minister said yesterday that if fuel prices continue to rise, the government is ready to cut taxes to ease the burden on consumers' pockets. Before any possible fiscal change, Macron

Strait of Hormuz, crucial for crude traffic between the Persian Gulf and the rest of the world. The prospect of a de-escalation of the conflict between the United States and Iran eased investors who feared a prolonged supply disruption. Energy analysts highlighted that the return of navigation through the strait could reduce market pressures, removing a price risk that had allowed crude to reach unexpected peaks. Regional authorities have begun a preliminary safety assessment of the channel, while the parties involved have expressed a willingness to dialogue to mitigate tensions threatening global economic stability. Investors push France toward higher sovereign rates. The French bond market recorded an increase in the yield spread versus Germany, reaching the highest level in the last 14 years. Investors reacted to recent political uncertainties and slower growth forecasts, demanding a higher risk premium for French sovereign debt. France's 10-year debt is now rated around 4.7% yield, a sign of growing pressure on public finances. Fiscal authorities have tried to reassure markets, announcing spending containment measures and a structural reform plan to stimulate growth. However, the rise in bond yields suggests investors remain cautious, viewing France as still vulnerable to internal dynamics and external shocks, including energy tensions and inflation-related challenges. Average diesel price hits a new EU record. Data from European authorities show that the average diesel price has reached 2.40 per liter, marking the highest value recorded in the euro area. In Denmark, the cost exceeded 2.56, while in Germany it was 2.46 per liter. The increase is mainly driven by the surge in crude oil prices and recent fuel stock restrictions due to geopolitical tensions in the Middle East. European consumers have expressed concern about the impact on the cost of living, especially in transport and logistics sectors. Authorities in various states have considered introducing temporary measures to contain prices, including revising fuel taxes and promoting more sustainable energy alternatives in an attempt to limit the economic burden on citizens. Meta launches the Muse device, the first consumer AI on the market. Mark Zuckerberg's company has unveiled Muse, a pair of smart glasses capable of interacting with an AI-based virtual assistant. The product, designed for daily consumption, allows users to perform searches, translate text, and manage tasks without using their hands. Thanks to voice commands and integrated visual interface, Meta's strategy aims to gain ground in the emerging augmented reality sector, where competitors such as Apple and Google have so far dominated. Industry analysts, however, assess Muse's commercial prospects cautiously, citing the need to build an ecosystem of applications and content capable of sustaining long-term consumer interest. The device was launched at a price of $1,099,000, a figure that could limit initial adoption, but which the company deems necessary to cover the high development costs of the technology. Anthropic seeks Palantir-style voting control before the IPO. AI startup Anthropic has proposed an internal voting mechanism that grants privileged decision-making powers to 7 of its co-founders, inspired by the governance model adopted by Palantir. The structure, if approved, would allow these members to block important strategic decisions, including possible changes in company direction, before a likely stock market listing. The declared goal is to protect the company's original vision during the transition to the public market. However, the proposal has raised concerns among investors, worried about a potential power imbalance that could reduce the transparency and accountability typical of listed companies. Corporate governance experts note that such concentrated control could affect investment valuation, prompting analysts to demand greater safeguards for minority shareholders' participation in the company's decision-making process. Weather Paris, Monaco, Monte Carlo, and Milan for Friday, September 25th. Paris, a day of light and warmth. In the cool morning in Paris, the temperature reads 10 degrees. The sky is shy and clear. The wind blows at 20 kilometers per hour. The sun becomes more pronounced in the afternoon. The thermometer rises to 29 degrees. The wind eases to 10 kilometers per hour, maintaining clear air and no precipitation. Towards evening, the air remains pleasant at 24 degrees. The wind stays light around 10 kilometers away. The sky stays clear and the rain risk is nil. At night, it wraps in a cool 17 degrees. The wind blows calmly at 10 kilometers, but can reach gusts of 25 kilometers-ish, still with no threat of rain. Expert Regis Crepet confirms that the day will be predominantly clear with temperatures above normal. In some

0: Marie, during the day there is enveloping warmth, moderate wind, and absolute absence of precipitation. Monaco, Monte Carlo. Mediterranean sun and light breezes. In the morning in Monaco, the thermometers read 18 degrees. The sky is slightly cloudy, but the sun is already felt. The wind comes from the north-northeast at 15 kilometers of force, with gusts up to 30 kilometers of force, with no rain. In the afternoon, the temperature reaches 25 degrees. The sun shines intensely. The wind strengthens from the east to 25 kilometers meridians, with gusts reaching 40 kilometers a rate. The sky remains clear and rain is absent. In the evening, the temperature drops to 22 degrees. The wind eases to 10 kilometers rate. The sky is partly cloudy, and there is no risk of rain. During the night, the climate becomes more humid, with 21 degrees and a calm wind of 10 kilometers average, without precipitation. The careful observation of the Meteorological Service confirms stable and dry conditions for the whole day. In conclusion, fine weather with moderate winds and no rain threat is expected. Milan, variable cloudiness and mild temperatures. In the morning in Milan, the temperature is 17 degrees. The sky is covered by scattered clouds. The wind blows from the north-northeast at 5 kilometers air, with no rain. During the day, the temperatures gradually rise to a maximum of 24 degrees. The clouds thin out and the sky becomes clearer. The wind remains light, coming from the east at 600 kilometers air, and precipitation stays absent. In the evening, the temperature stabilizes around 20 degrees. The sky is clear or slightly cloudy. The wind is weak at 5 kilometers a half, with no rain. At night, the temperature drops to 20 degrees. The wind remains calm at 5 kilometers, and the sky stays clear with no risk of precipitation. Expert Daniele Berlusconi of 3D Media notes that conditions will be stable and dry, with temperatures between 17 and 24 degrees. In summary, Milan will experience a day of light cloudiness, weak winds, and total absence of rain. Rachel's dressing advisory: elegance under the sun. With 29 degrees Celsius in the afternoon in Paris, an elegant Hermes cashmere coat is recommended, perfect for protecting the skin from the blazing heat. With an indicative price range between 3,500 lire, one simply cannot survive a Parisian gust like that in anything less than cashmere. To complete the ensemble, a Loro Piana silk scarf from 200 euros to 2,000 euros adds a touch of refined lightness. With 25 degrees Celsius in the afternoon in Monaco, the ideal is a padded Moncler jacket, elegant and functional, priced from 4,800 to 5,200 euros, capable of handling short wind gusts while maintaining impeccable style. The sea breeze calls for a garment of both form and function, a pair of Brentano linen trousers, from 900 euros to 1400 euros. Complete the outfit, providing freshness and luxury. With 24 degrees Celsius at the peak in Milan, a Zegnaman suit in merino wool with a tailored cut is recommended, with a price range between $4,500 and $8,000. Ideal for a city where elegance is at home, one must choose a suit that reflects both heritage and modernity. For a finishing touch, a Bottega Veneta smooth leather bag from 2,200 to 4,000 euro caps the look with discreet opulence. Coin of the day. A monk asked, "What is the true face of today's wind?" Zhaozhou answered, "It is the air that caresses the leaves without making them fall." A monk asked, "And the rain, where does it hide?" Zhaozhou answered, "The sky is a great mirror, but today it reflects only light." And that's today is weather. Sign off online on X and Mastodon, on all smart speakers and on medium wave. This is Frenchy Augie with Central Milano 1575 kilohertz. This is all for now. From the Paris newsroom, I'm Rachel Costa. 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
1: Thank you so much. You're awfully nice, and hope maybe you didn't mind too bad hearing those songs again. And as I told you before, I moved to Nashville in 1964. I graduated on a Friday night from Sevier County High School, and I moved to Nashville, Tennessee on a Saturday morning, but I wasn't in no hurry to get started in the music business or nothing. But when I got to Nashville, Tennessee, I have met a lot of fine people and a lot of people that's helped me a great deal in the music business. I'd like to do the first hit record that I had, and it's a song that goes like this. Don't try to cry your way.

Thank you so much. I'd like to do a little medley now of some songs that I've wrote and recorded and had different country artists to record and hope maybe that you might enjoy them. Here's one that goes like this. Call Something Fishy.

Thank you so much. You're awfully nice. I'd like to do a song now that my Uncle Bill Owens that I was telling you about a little earlier helped me write. And it goes like this.

so much, and welcome to the show tonight. And I'm going to have to say that this is the greatest thrill of my life, because I always dreamed about the day when I'd be successful at the business that I love so much and get to come back and do a live show for the people that I love, and hope maybe that you'll enjoy it. And I'd like to say thanks also to Mr. Cazwalker. As most of you know, I started on the Cazwalker Show when I was 10 years old, and I worked there until I graduated from high school in 1964. That's Sevier County High School. Thank you. Thank you so much. I don't want to wear you out with your applause, so I won't ask you to do nothing else. But I'd like to sing for you now the first song that I ever sung on the radio. And all the time that I worked with Cazwalker, I think I knew two songs. I know that all of you know what they were, but I'd like to do the first one now that I ever sung on the radio, and it goes like this.

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0: back off them hogs. Good, 10-4, about 5 miles or so. 10, roger, them hogs is getting intense up here.
1: By the time we got into Tulsa Town, we had 85 trucks in all. But they's a roadblock up on the Cloverleaf, and them bears is wall to wall. Yeah, them Smokies as thick as bugs on a bumper. They even had a bear in the air. I says, calling all trucks, this here's the duck. We about to go

0: Purgatory, Big Ben. You're still too close. See how them hulk is starting to close up my sinuses. Mercy sakes, you better back off another 10.
1: Well, we rolled up Interstate 44 like a rocket sled on rails. We tore up all of our swindle sheets and left them setting on the scales. By the time we hit that shy town, them bears was getting smart. They'd brought up some reinforcements from the Illinois National Guard. There's armored cars and tanks and jeeps and rigs of every size. Yeah, them chicken coops was full of bears and choppers filled the skies. Well, we shot the line, we went for broke with 1,000 screaming trucks and 11 long-haired friends of Jesus in a chartreuse microbus.
0: Rubber duck to Sodbuster. Come on there, yeah. 10-4 Sodbuster. Listen, you want to put that microbus in behind that suicide jockey? Yeah, he's hauling dynamite and he needs all the help he can get.
1: Well, we laid a strip for the Jersey Shore and prepared to cross the line. I could see the bridge was lined with bears, but it didn't have a doggone dime. I says, Pigpen, this here's a rubber duck. We just ain't a-gonna pay no toll. So we crashed the gate doing 98. I says, let them truckers.

0: given.
1: 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Of course you can send us a reception report, but now you can also check it yourself. 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Look for Menu Utente. Yes, it's in Italian, but we are sure our editor will fix it soon. And register. You will then be able to choose Funzioni Abilitate, and then Elenco Brani, which translates to List of Songs. Easy, isn't it? This is Centrale Milano, 1575 kHz.

Have you ever been driving down the road and come upon a fella who was just poking along, straddling the white line? And when you try to pass him, he'd speed up? Well, round here we call this fella a road hog. This is a story about him and his eventual end. Well, me and my buddy went a-riding last night. Me and my buddy went a-riding last night. Topped a hill and

0: 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Elizabeth Borne was Prime Minister of France from May 2022 to January 2024 under President Emmanuel Macron. Here's what she said back then about Giorgia Meloni's Italy and what the data say today. In 2022, Elizabeth Borne warned, Meloni in Italy is a great danger, a risk to the stability of the Eurozone. The tone is the one reserved for the worst authoritarian regimes. 4 years later, one such Italy shows a deficit of 2.8% of GDP versus 7% before she took office. While France shows 5.4%. The worst in the Euro area. To Sabaton Stacy War. Exists the excessive deficit procedure. France has entered it. The IMF now qualifies Italy as a pillar of stability in Europe. France is cited as the main fiscal risk for the Eurozone. In 2 years, she has achieved results that exceed expectations, especially on deficit reduction. Markets view Italy differently. Interest rates on its debt have fallen. That's the IMF. Not a pro-Meloni editorialist. History sometimes delivers its verdicts faster than expected. Editorial by Rachel. When the Euro scam becomes a French show. I'll read you my editorial for today. Borne, heading a government that has made contradiction an art form. Launched in 2022, with the phrase that now sounds like a circus politics theme. Danger for the Euro. Yeah, look around. France is that sec-for. Now complaining of having the highest deficit in the zone. Isn't it funny how a prediction turns into an impromptu autopsy? Macron, with his spanfinite French modesty, has always believed he is the sole guardian of European values. But it is France itself, with its out-of-control spending, that seems more intent on pushing the euro out than protecting it. It's a bit like the village bank keeper deciding to spend all the savings on a gala party. Who really protects it? The IF, that neutral body that sometimes seems like the judge of a political reality show, proclaims Italy a so pillar of stability while our French neighbor is labeled the swamery risk. Perhaps we should ask who really wrote the script? Maybe the answer lies in the corridors of Paris. Wedish guardianship of the euro is turning more into a sing guardianship of debt at day by day. And now, as Italian debt interest rates fall, France is approaching dangerously close to a point of no return. If France really wants to leave the euro, perhaps it's time to give Borne a round-trip ticket to London so she can continue to predict the future from a more British perspective. Coin of the day, Monaco. Master. Why does France, which proclaims itself custodian of the euro, wrap itself in debts that threaten the very house they share? Because the light that burns the orchard tree is hotter when the fire is lit by one who does not own the forest. Thus the euro melts in the flame of those who use it to warm their own vanity. Monaco, then, isn't it better to burn alone than risk burning everyone? Master, the true fire is the one that consumes the concept of security. When fire is universal, no one can claim to possess the ash. This all for now. From the Paris newsroom, I'm Rachel Costa. 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
1: 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Nos rédactions sont à Nice et à Milan, les émetteurs dans la grande région de Milan.

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They're teaching us a lesson today. We're learning pretty well, too. We've already learned a whole lot of stuff already. Things like

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0: Dennis. 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
1: later
0: do.
1: Later in the show.
0: Yeah, maybe later we can talk you into it. You really shot after a number, let alone a whole evening, I would think. Do you tend to kind of collapse after the show?
1: Well,
0: usually
1: because I get so turned on by doing one that it's hard to stop after one, to tell you the truth, because it just makes you want to do more.
0: Your engine is revved up.
1: Yeah, sort of.
0: I know all the hip expressions, you see. Engine is revved up.
1: You're a real swinger. I could tell by your shoes, man.
0: Wait a minute. Now, Janice, these were good enough for my grandfather.
1: I had a lot of trouble last week. I wasn't that tune. We opened with another tune, and I tore a muscle.
0: I heard about this. You tore a muscle somewhere near Maryland.
1: It's closer to home than that, baby.
0: Where?
1: Well, I played 40 minutes, man. I did 40 minutes.
0: Yeah, but how do you tear a muscle singing? From the exertion of...
1: No,
0: the...
1: I went like that.
0: Yeah? And actually pulled or literally tore a muscle?
1: Yeah, every time it hurt.
0: Could you feel it go?
1: Yeah.
0: What do they do? They set a muscle or do they tape you
1: he
0: all up?
1: He told me
0: or
1: to
0: something?
1: Be still.
0: I want to ask you about that tune that you just sang, like I just agreed to ask you about. You wrote the first tune, right?
1: Wrote the first tune. The one we just did, it's about men.
0: It's about men. It was a little hard to tell what it was about because I was standing over there where the sound is a little distorted.
1: Well, inside of my head, that's what it's about anyway.
0: Yeah.
1: It's about, did you ever see those mule

0: Gunsling I can take you two out of three. I have a feeling.
1: I hope so.
0: Do you actually sit down when you get up in the morning and write out a song, or do you, when you say you write it, do you compose it on
1: your feet? You just make it up. I don't write songs, I just make them up.
0: They don't exist on paper, your songs, in other
1: words. Sometimes I write down the words so I don't forget them, but I mean, I don't write songs. I mean, that's a whole different concept. I just make them up.
0: Yeah. Do you ever get back to Port Arthur, Texas?
1: No, but I'm going back next in August, man. I guess what I'm doing.
0: I don't know.
1: I'm going to my 10th annual high school reunion.
0: Oh, I want to take movies and bring them back.
1: Hey,
0: there
1: would you like to go, Ian?
0: Well, I don't remember. I don't have that many friends in your high school class.
1: I don't either.
0: Or mine, for that matter.
1: I don't either, believe me.
0: You don't either? You, what,
1: that's
0: you
1: why
0: were,
1: I'm going.
0: Weren't you kind of a weren't you kind of a business administration major or something in high school? No, it's
1: no.
0: Something in your past. You were.
1: I worked.
0: Yeah. Mm-hmm.
1: But in school, I majored in art. I was a painter at the time.
0: Yeah. And do you think you'll have a lot to say to your old high school classmates?
1: I'm going to laugh a lot, man.
0: Were you not surrounded by friends in high school?
1: They laughed me out of class, out of town, and out of the state.
0: Mm.
1: So I'm going home.
0: How do you know?

to San Francisco, she must have lost her way. Posting a poster of Pancho and Cisco one California day. She says she believes in a Robin Hood and brotherhood and colors of green and gray.

San Francisco, I will be Gadjoie. I'll be the Count of Monte Cristo, you'll be the Countess May.

Well, I just got your letter this morning. 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
1: Girls can wear jeans and cut their hair short, wear shirts and boots, because it's okay to be a boy. 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

0: Before you go, there's something I want you to have.
1: Oh, it's beautiful. But wait a minute, isn't this...
0: Yeah, yes it is.
1: But I thought the old lady dropped it into the ocean in the air.

0: Before you go, there's something I want you to have.
1: Oh, it's beautiful. But wait a minute, isn't this?
0: Yeah, yes it is.
1: But I thought the old lady dropped it into the ocean in the air.
0: Well, baby,